The last thing you listened to was Anaj Pusta by Dredge Quartet off of their album Mas Dulatlan Utazan, released in 2000. That was some Hungarian jazz, and the two prior songs were Hungarian folk-tinged black metal, and those were Vadok by Thy Catafalque off of Vadok from 2021, and to start off, you heard Tavassal Avadok by Perillion off of Og from 2019. The next thing you'll be hearing is my Romanian set, and the first song of that is Calea Rotislor de Foc by Dordida. Here it is.

The last song you heard was Jokul Tambalor by Aura Orzishano off of her album Sira de Jazz Ku Aura Orzianu, released in 1974. And this was a great, very expressive vocal jazz performance. Before that, you heard Lucien Bon, John Surman, and Matt Maneri with their track Violin Song off of Transylvanian Folk Songs from 2020. This album is inspired by the compositions as well as field recordings from the composer and musicologist Béla Bartók over a century ago. And Lucien Bon is the only one who is Romanian in origin, but all three artists are heavily inspired by the folk traditions of Romania. And to start off, you heard Calea Rotelor de Folk by Dordida off of Dordida from 2012. This band was my original introduction to Romanian black metal. They are one of many great bands from the region. The last song you'll be hearing is Syncopata by Arcus Trio off of Allotrophy, released in 2020. And they are an instrumental jazz fusion trio from Romania. Thank you so much for listening to this first hour, and be sure to stay tuned for some regularly scheduled programming for hour two. Here's that last track.

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1: You're tuned to WZBC Newton at 90.3 FM. I'm Audrey, and this is The Infernal Swing. The first song you'll be hearing for this hour is Bleeding Sky by Haken. Here it is.

You just listened to Mantis by the Jonas Cambion Trio off of the album Nature Hath Painted the Body from 2021. Before that, you heard Gene by the band Polymorphy off of Cellule from 2015. Before that, you heard Deggy Deggy by the trumpet player Don Cherry off of Don Cherry from 1975. Before that, you heard Digital Dream Sequence by Trioscapes off of Digital Dream Sequence from 2014, and this features Between the Buried and Me's bassist, Dan Briggs. And to start off, you heard the newest track from Haken, which was called Bleeding Sky, and it was released on June 11th. I really enjoyed it, so I thought I would feature it. And the next song you'll be hearing is I Advance Masked by Andy Summers and Robert Fripp. Here it is.

you just listened to Decision by the great Northern Irish band Frup off of their album Future Legends from 1973. Before that, you heard Let's Cool One by Aki Takase and David Murray off of Cherry Sakura from 2017. And this is a collaboration between Japanese pianist Aki Takase and the American saxophonist David Murray. And it combines kind of a jazzy, bluesy sound with improvisation. And before that, you heard Upon the Rainbow Bifrost by Happy the Man off of their self-titled album from 1976. Before that, you heard Unspoken is the Word by Finch off of Galleons of Passion from 1977. And to start off, you heard I Advance Mask by Andy Summers of The Police and Robert Fripp of King Crimson. I never knew this album exists. It was called I Advance Mask from 1982. It's a very fun collaboration. The last song you'll be hearing is a newly remastered version of the Gentle Giant track, Way of Life, which was originally off of the album In a Glass House. Thank you for listening to these 2 hours of The Infernal Swing. Be sure to listen to Psychedelic Shadows and Light Regressions with Jamie Cohen after this, and stay tuned for next week's show. Here is that final song. Enjoy!

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1: I urge you not be misled by what you hear on the air.
2: Good evening, and welcome. It's Wednesday night. It's 10 o'clock. Infernal Swing just ended. Another great show from Andre. And that means it's time for Psychedelic Shadows and Light Regressions. My name's Jamie, and I'll be here with you for the next couple of hours. Spinatron chat is open if you'd like to come say hello. I don't talk a lot during the show, but you can follow along with what I'm playing there. And if you're listening on Mixcloud, always glad to have you. Starting off this evening from 1975, this is Robert Fripp and Brian Eno. An Evening Star. Here in Z.

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Bruce Coburn, from his 1985 LP Stealing Fire and To Raise the Morning Star, brings around to the end of another edition of Psychedelic Shadows and Light Regressions. My name's Jamie, and I've been your host here for the last little while. Going to leave you with LP Giobbe's remix of Jerry Garcia's An Odd Little Place. Until next week, take care of yourselves. Take care of one another. Listen to one another. Fight fascists. Impeach the president. And be well. Peace.

1212. You're listening to WZBC 90.3 FM in Newton. It's midnight. And the show is lamping. I'm Bill Santoro, and I'm here with special guest Minor Science. We'll be here till 1. Thanks very much for listening. Yeah, to lamping on ZBC.

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like our relationship is a record album, you know? And the phonograph that the record is playing on has a very old and worn out needle. 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

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I'm Bill Santoro, here with Minor Science, and the show has been lamping. You heard music from a lot of unreleased stuff from Minor Science, Detroit Escalator Company, Ula, Butt Techno, Sandoz. And this one's Method. This song's called Mosaic Pattern. Be back same time next week, midnight to 1 on Wednesday. Thanks so much for listening, and in the meantime, stay safe out there, everybody. 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

0: Can you tell my
1: Thank you.

Thanks.

henceforth the kind of person whom destiny calls. The ordinary rules of life are reversed and become quite different. Good and evil are transferred to another and higher plane. Then the virtues, which might be applauded in an ordinary person, would in you become vices, simply because they would only be the source of obstacles and ruin. Now the great law of the world is not to do this or that, to avoid one thing or pursue another. It is to live, to enlarge and develop our most active and sublime qualities in such a way that from any sphere we can always strive to reach another one that is wider, more airy, more elevated. Do not forget that. Go straight ahead. Simply do as you please insofar as it serves your interest. Leave weakness and scruple to the petty minds and to the rabble of underlings. There is only one consideration worthy of you, the elevation and greatness of yourself. I think that a decent man, a man who feels that he has some soul, has now more than ever the strict duty of falling back upon himself, and since he can't save others, of striving for his own betterment. That is the essential task in times like ours. Everything that is being lost by society does not disappear, but takes refuge in individual lives. The mass is petty, wretched, shameful, and repugnant. The isolated being can rise above this, and just as in the ruins of Egypt, amidst heaps of rubble, broken and unrecognizable fragments, walls that have collapsed or subsided, and are often difficult to repair, there will have survived some colossus thrusting into the sky, which, by its very height, preserves an idea of the nobility of the Templar town, now raised to the ground forever. So in the same way these isolated men can help to preserve our conception of what God's noblest and finest creatures ought to be like. Now the great law of the world is not to do this or that, to avoid one thing or pursue another. It is to live, to enlarge and develop our most active and sublime qualities in such a way that from any sphere we can always strive to reach another one that is wider, more airy, more elevated. Do not forget that. Go straight ahead. Simply do as you please, insofar as it serves your interest. Leave weakness and scruples to the petty minds and to the rabble of underlings. There is only one consideration worthy of you, the elevation, greatness

person whom destiny calls. The ordinary rules of life are reversed and become quite different. Good and evil are transferred to another and higher plane. Then the virtues, which might be applauded in an ordinary person, would in you become vices, simply because they would only be the source of obstacles and ruin. Now the great law of the world is not to do this or that, to avoid one thing or pursue another. It is to live, to enlarge and develop our most active and sublime qualities in such a way that from any sphere we can always strive to reach another one that is wider, more airy, more elevated. Do not forget that. Go straight ahead. Simply do as you please insofar as it serves your interest. Leave weakness and scruple to the petty minds and to the rabble of underlings. There is only one consideration worthy of you.

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This is the calm removal of a Walt. I'd do it if I didn't have other things to do.

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0: The Case of Death by Agatha Smith.
1: Now, then, to begin with, there was what I can only describe as a curiously eerie feeling in the air. There was,
0: she said,
1: a spot of blood,
0: she said,
1: blackmail,
0: she said,
1: proof,
0: she said,
1: the inspired guess,
0: she said,
1: a little wicked coincidence and a little dark scandal,
0: she said,
1: an enthusiastic bather, a septic finger, dried up flowers, of course, dangerous things and queer messages, and I was, in a way, mixed up in it.
0: Then,
1: now,
0: she paused, but at that moment,
1: the opportunity arose
0: for mystery,
1: murder,
0: and she stopped dead.
1: She would be, the silly creature.
0: Surprised by her sudden pause, Detective Frank Smile spoke. He remarked at length.
1: But
0: tricks.
1: Stiff.
0: Stick.
1: Cropped.
0: Flesh.
1: Black.
0: Blunt.
1: Touching.
0: Creeps man.
1: Terrible.
0: Whistle.
1: Bungalow.
0: Boy. Girl. Dark. Dim. Slim. Someday. Dull. Darn. Do. Oh!
1: Very strange indeed,
0: said
1: Mary Mead.
0: To
1: Mabel's husband, elderly bachelor doctor, George Bather, Bucks,
0: and
1: Mrs. Ethel, Keston Spa Hydro,
0: and
1: Colonel Queer Canary,
0: and
1: Miss Helia Plump, cool, well-preserved, drew her chair a little nearer to him,
0: faint,
1: with a sigh of relief. Then
0: Inspector Smith replied,
1: we have our little mysteries, of course.
0: Huh.
1: So she says.
0: Hmm. In another minute, Dr. Clutch Chance was interrupted by a big, brisk butcher, typical in hat. He was. Who'd wonder, he said gently.
1: I dare say she thought, poor thing, well, we needn't go into that.
0: He was interrupted by Miss Teaspoon Chance.
1: A very good-looking girl and obliging in every way,
0: she said. Hello.
1: Oh.
0: Hi. Scotland Yard?
1: Yes. No.
0: Well?
1: No.
0: What?
1: No.
0: You could not?
1: No.
0: Oh.
1: A little gasp went round the circle. Ooh, however.
0: Aha, uh-huh, said the pseudo-duke. he laughed. Miss Teaspoon Chance sadly paused.
1: Jane chimed in. Something happened, and in cold blood, too.
0: Detective Blunt, slightly open to things, or something, remained, vaulted motionless beneath peep below. It came from the stillness of the blinds of the ground floor rooms upstairs, unshuttered. And the eagerly expected gardener or some white girl said primly, nothing.
1: He said,
0: with a smile, suavely, I don't want this pistol of mine to go off. And now,
1: I began to believe that the only policy was a bold one,
0: he said. He drew her deftly inside an establishment of the kind indicated, and putting his hands on Miss Teaspoon Chance, a quarter of an hour later, he uttered an ejaculation of delight. Oh, she said,
1: I saw his mind working.
0: But, then what, said bogus inspector, bingo, Blunt.
1: Nothing could have looked more accidental. Mrs. Trollope said,
0: that'll be the end of the case.
1: She smiled at him with a shudder.
0: She said,
1: I don't know why I do it, and I knew it.
0: She said,
1: I found that out. Though I admit it's only a guess, and how wicked it is and all that, but there was no proof.
0: He said,
1: I was in the drawing room with Miss Trollope, face downwards.
0: Several hours passed before he reappeared immediately in a somewhat futuristic dressing gown, menacingly, and disappeared through the door marked private.
1: Oh, why, of course, yes, that was a strange business. Go ahead, Dolly.
0: It was after 3 o'clock of the day before, and suddenly, and absolutely, suavely, noiselessly, breathlessly, sharply, obediently, swiftly, steadily, heartily, cautiously, busily, lately, keenly, gently, slowly, sadly, and ungrammatically. But doubtless, the girl half closed his eyes, he drew his breath, and breathlessly, she said,
1: possibly.
0: Thereafter, things proceeded rapidly.
1: His wife was surreptitiously glancing at a catalogue of bulbs which had come by the late post. But then, again, before, and once more,
0: he remarked, it is for more, which far thud, faint, swift, dropped, when done, she's dagger, down, dress, parted, police, horror, dazed, business, gesture, that white in daily, dress, doors, dance.
1: Well, it looks like it, doesn't it?
0: Anyway.
1: Well, you'd better tell it, dear.
0: The room opposite, the stillness of the step, upstairs, unshuttered, from the cases in the corner, covered by a man's hair, leaning up against the door in the opposite wall, the position of which was carried out in a bold design, but on the left-hand side there was more red, of a jewelled and wide down, things clean, curious, in a low, nothing, corresponding piece to the missing than there should have been. And the patterns seemed to have got mixed.
1: I think I must try and make my explanation a little more subtle,
0: he remarked. Pink curtains rattled just across the passage. A bell rang up a flight of stairs and into a room to be at the back of the queer blinds of clear, but this particular window upstairs, unshuttered. In appearance, switch deep projections into velvet pile. In addition, corner to the side of the house, pointed upward, dimmed some steps in her hand. The secret wood square box band, motionless, little, typical, several things, is a small, white, underground position den. Dark dot and glared at the guest with lifted eyebrows. Contents filled the room in her hand. Then the latter sat down on a hard chair, looking through cunningly contrived peepholes, banging valuable jewels till the police come, completely unconscious of the fact. Nurse Smith dropped, palpitating sighs, awaiting presently a suitable moment. And
1: presently the police came at last.
0: Aha, replied baffled, bogus inspector. Bingo, Bailey, blunt banging, busily baffled, bogus inspector. Blackbeard, butcher, blitz, bets, bored, behind him. But at that moment,
1: the opportunity arose
0: for mystery,
1: murder,
0: and, wait a minute.

see again my schoolroom in Vera. 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Its reflection fills the oval mirror above the leathern couch where my uncle sits, gloating over a tattered book. A sense of security, of well-being, of summer warmth pervades my memory. 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

0: Hi, this is James Brown, soul brother number one, always fighting. 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
1: If you don't,
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2: Remember,
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2: Step. 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
2: Cool. Remember
3: in Rochester
2: exactly five.
3: They have been
2: using the pointer to
3: catch photographs
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3: and center for year
2: control knob on
3: push us over the
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2: now to begin
3: many Rochester.
2: So be sure
3: ship Richard
2: recording at least
3: MSC develop
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3: an activity for your membership. 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
2: All of the
3: so you
2: remember
3: pain which you and the day to our
2: so be sure instructions
3: part as well.
2: Move the Alex
3: record embers and the general
2: the top of the Galax.
3: We are
2: proper order
4: and the general.
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Further in the tape, I came across another part that made me throw my headphones right off my head. I couldn't believe what I heard. Led Zeppelin's Stairway to Heaven, again, was voted the most popular tune of rock's history. Keep that in mind as I share this taped excerpt with you.

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And that includes Mick Jagger and Alice Cooper and all the rock singers, because they have a choice to make. What about you? 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

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Welcome to Duel the Jams. I am your host, DJ Blanche, and today we got a great show for you this week. This is Latin and country. So Latin, this one is going to be quite diverse in its sound. I started this off as just a songs containing strange noises in them, and then I realized that two or three of them were just Latin, and then I couldn't find much more songs with weird noises in them, so I just decided to go in on the Latin portion of it. So I hope you enjoy that. That's why some of these songs have, I guess, weirder noises in them, like this song here, Se Encendió el Pipe, which we will listen to now. Enjoy.

0: Those last three songs were Se Encendió el Bipe by Oro Solido, Aminja Menina by Os Mutantes, and Lero Lero by Edulorbo. Next up is El Cabalito de Payo by Joseph Fonseca. 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
1: Se soltó.

Those last three songs were El Caballito de Payo by Joseph Fonseca, Ole Ola by Chico Buarque, and also Contrusiao by Chico Buarque as well. And that concludes the Latin portion of our show, and we're moving up into the good old South with our country music. First up is Bed of Roses by the Starler Brothers. Enjoy.

Those last couple of songs were Bed of Roses by the Statler Brothers, Five Brothers by Marty Robbins, Let the Mystery Be by Iris DeMent, and Poncho and Lefty by Townes Van Zandt. Next up is Wilson Rag by Elizabeth Cotton.

Those last songs were Wilson Rag by Elizabeth Cotton, Walk On By Leroy Van Dyke, Playing With the Queen of Hearts by Lynn Anderson, Tennessee Bird Walk by Jack Blanchard, No Relation, and Misty Morgan, and Papa Top Again by The Drifters Caravan. Next up is our last couple of songs for this week. This is Oklahoma Hills by Ray Willis.

Those last three songs were Oklahoma Hills by Ray Willis, Amos Moses by Jerry Reed, and Buku of Blues by Ringo Starr. This show was Latin and country. I hope you enjoyed, and I can't wait to see you next week. Goodbye.

16 I drank cheap sherry. 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Off my mother I stole some money and had a treat with a bottle of martini. So sick I couldn't walk or sit. Since then I've not touched it. I won't bore you with tales of being greedy. I'm just into CB. Just into CB. Well, my family's a weird lot. Stepsister's got a horrible growth. Listens to all this Muzak shit. We'd smash hits while she's eating her tea. To me it sounds like bad CB.

You're listening to a magical edition of The Clay Pit with Christian. Sorry I wasn't here last week. I had errands to catch up on, but I'm back. And I'm here with a song that I heard at the beginning of a Mad Men episode. This is Maria Baja by Ken Griffin. You'll hear more about this later, and some more songs coming up, so enjoy. Stay tuned.

Those last few songs that you just heard were Maria Baja by Ken Griffin, which I already spoiled at the top, but that's okay. Souvenir by Orchestral Maneuvers in the Dark, a favorite in the Uva family. When You're Around by Water From Your Eyes. Oasis by Ashra, and Unlimited Love by Thanks For Coming. And I cheated a little bit on that one because it's the same songwriter, at least for Water From Your Eyes and Thanks For Coming, the wonderful Rachel Brown. Big fan of theirs. Sorry you had to listen to them twice, although I don't think you really need to be because they're good. As I mentioned at the top, I've been listening to watching a ton of Mad Men recently. I have needed a good TV show to binge, and I haven't been able to find anything recently until I started watching Mad Men, and I can't look away from Jon Hamm. He's very difficult to resist. It's a fantastic show. I always have found the 60s very interesting, mainly due to my childhood fascination and adulthood, young adulthood fascination with space travel and the space race, and I always learn new things about it, and it's fun learning about that time period, which wasn't really a fun time to live in, it seems. But the show itself, characters, I cannot stand most of them, however, it is a fantastically written show, and I started it just under 3 weeks ago, and I'm almost done. I'm on the, anti-penultimate episode, is that the word? Third to last episode of season 6, and there are 7 seasons, so next week you'll be hearing about the end. The next song you'll be hearing, though, is another favorite. From Black to Blue by New Jersey's own Yellow Tango.

Those last few songs that you just heard were From Black to Blue by Yola Tango, Empty Words by Bowery Electric, Mirror's Image by The Horrors, and Tilting at Windmills by The Field Mice. We're going with a Rob Volbrecht vibe. If you don't know who Rob Volbrecht is, he was one of my co-hosts on The Locked Groove when I joined last semester for the last edition of the show. He's one of my good friends. He was a former NCP director of this station at one point, and he likes a lot of trip hop, dream pop stuff, and everything sans the Yola Tango song in that last segment were songs that he showed me, and he's got good taste, as you can tell by those last songs. I got a question from an L dog. Who is L?

asking who is Yola Tango. That is such a dumb question. God, they're only one of the best bands ever. I mean, how do you not know who they are? That's such a God. Some people, you know? Some people just don't have taste. Some people don't know who Yola Tango is, and they're worse off for it. Anyone with taste knows that that's a top five band of all time. Probably top three. I don't think that's up for debate. Anyways, the next song that you'll be hearing is How I Learned Something Worth Knowing by Vanity Mirror.

gonna talk over this one. The last few that you heard were How I Learned Something Worth Knowing by Vanity Mirror, Wedding Song Number 3 by Ariel M / Papa M / M, he goes by multiple names, Simple Touch by Today's the Day, Sun Poisoning by Boston's Own Horse Jumper of Love, Nimble by Lycia, and this one that you're listening to is News About Heaven by Marissa Anderson and William Tyler, who are two incredible American primitive folk guitarists. I want to go back to that Ariel M, Papa M, M song. I didn't know anything about this guy. His name is David Pajo. He has an insane discography. So he was in Slint, and then after Slint, played in Interpol, Stereolab, Gang of Four, the Yeah Yeah Yeahs, and played with Will Oldham and one of his many projects, Palace Music. So, truly amazing discography. And he also has a million solo albums. Like, if you look at the amount of, I don't even want to count, it's over 15, it's over 20 solo projects that he's released since just before the turn of the millennium. So, good on him. I want to clarify, by the way, when I made that comment about how you should know who Yola Tango is, I was referencing a friend who was in the comments. If you don't listen to them, if you don't like them, you're perfectly entitled to your own opinion. I was just making fun of one person, and I don't know if sarcasm really translates too well over the airwaves. The airwaves, which are on WZBC Newton. And as a reminder, you're listening to The Clay Pit here with Christian, if you're just tuning in for the 11 o'clock hour here on WZBC Newton. I hope you've enjoyed this little intermission. You got a little bit of time if you need to get up, go get some water, go to the bathroom. We'll be right here when you return. Now, enjoy the strings of Marissa and William.

The last few songs that you just heard were Against the Tide by The Radio Department, Shadow Rider by Shady Cove, My Life in Art by Mojave 3, Open, Close, Open by Pennines, and Stormily by Sharp Pins. Pennines, what do I want to say about them? I played them a few weeks ago. They were what I call Midlands emo, the British Midwest emo. They're good. Sharp Pins, who you just last heard. I've played them a lot. I'll keep playing them. And you guys just have to deal with it. But I hope you don't mind it, because they're great. I talk about them with my family a lot, and they kind of describe it as like kitchen sink 60s music, where it's just kind of all of the classic 60s pop, jangle pop, rock stuff, pretty much just a Beatles cover band, but original. And that's kind of what they are kind of just playing Beatles stuff, but who cares? I mean, if you're gonna try to imitate anybody, try to imitate the best band ever. It works for them, and it works for me. I like listening to their stuff. And I'm hoping that they put more stuff out soon, because I've exhausted all of their music. I've been streaming it like crazy over the past few months. But I'm sure, I mean, the guy's young, so we'll get some more stuff soon. He's put out an album a year since 2023, and doesn't seem like he has any intent of slowing down. So that's good for me, and that's good for you too, because you get to hear more new good music. Speaking of more good music, the next song that you'll be hearing is NYC 25 by the Olivia Tremor Control Band.

Those last few songs that you just heard were NYC 25 by the Olivia Tremor Control, The Time of Love Is Now by T-Rex, Bright Leaves by Wilco, and a special live rendition of one of the most perfect songs ever written, The Ghost in You, performed by the first Richard Butler at Maxwell's back in 2006. One of the greatest songs ever played at one of the greatest clubs ever, which I never got to witness because it closed when I was about 9 or 10. I went to the bar itself, but I never actually saw a show there. And I am slightly upset at my parents for not having me 10 or 15 years earlier so that I could experience it at least a few times in my life. But that's okay. I still have the paradise and some basements in Alston if I want to hear some music, but not quite the same. At least I don't think, I don't know, but at least I have that recording of one of the best songs ever. I hope you guys have enjoyed this show. This has bounced around a little bit, but I really enjoyed it, and it seems like a lot of you guys are enjoying it. Got some good feedback from some of you, so I'm glad to hear it. I'm glad that I can please the crowd. We got one more song. It's a long one, so buckle up. It is International Airport by Dump, the solo project of Yola Tango's bassist, James McNew. That's what he started out with. And I don't know if he's still doing it. I don't think he is, but he put out some good stuff. I've played it before. I'll play more of it. And I'm going to play some of it right now.

Thank you all for listening. Once again, appreciate you all tuning in. We'll be back here next week, Thursday, 10 a.m. to 12 p.m. here on WCBC Newton. Hope you guys enjoyed this edition of the Clay Pit. And stay tuned to WCBC. See you next week.

0: 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I just thought you should know.
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1: They hit a couple of ships, and so we hit them much harder. When they hit, we hit 10 times harder. Anything that happens is going to be over very quickly, and we'll only make it safer, including for oil.
0: The U.S. and Iran have returned to open conflict, trading airstrikes for a second day. We'll talk to Iranian-American analyst Trita Parsi with the Quincy Institute. Then to Houston, where family and community are reeling after ICE agents shoot and kill Lorenzo Salgado Araujo, a 52-year-old father of three U.S. citizens.
2: I am Ronaldo Salgado, the oldest son of Lorenzo Salgado Araujo. I want to tell you about my dad. He was a hard-working family man who never wanted his name to be known by anyone outside of his family. He wanted nothing else in life but to provide for his wife and see his sons become great people.
0: We'll hear from his son, Ronaldo, and go to Houston for the latest. Then to the case of Geraldo Lunas Campos, a Cuban immigrant whose death in ICE custody was ruled a homicide. We'll look at a ProPublica Texas Tribune investigation called He Didn't Need to Die, how an immigration detention center repeatedly failed to address a mental health crisis. Finally, to Albania. Thousands have filled the streets to protest a luxury resort development deal with Jared Kushner and Ivanka Trump.
3: It's been too long with this kind of political culture, well, where the prime minister and the political parties of this country think they can do anything. There are no barriers to what they think is acceptable in politics.
0: It's called the Flamingo Revolution. Could it take the Albanian government down? All that and more coming up. Welcome to Democracy Now!, democracynow.org, The War and Peace Report. I'm Amy Goodman. The United States bombed Iran for a second consecutive night after President Trump declared the ceasefire over. Blasts were reported near the Bushehr nuclear power plant and in multiple cities across Iran, with the U.S. saying it struck 90 targets, including near the Strait of Hormuz. According to the Iranian Health Ministry, at least 14 people have been killed since the U.S. resumed bombing. Meanwhile, Iran says it's retaliated by attacking U.S. bases and strategic centers in Bahrain, Kuwait, and Qatar. And Jordan's military said it intercepted 8 missiles in its airspace. Iran's chief negotiator, Mohammad Bagher Ghalibaf, says the United States, quote, still hasn't learned that bullying and breaking promises are no longer cost-free, unquote. On Wednesday, President Trump spoke at the NATO summit in Turkey and threatened to strike Iran's civilian infrastructure, saying, quote, they really deserve it.
4: Their electric manufacturing facilities, right, their electric plants where they make their electricity in there, we will, if we have to, we'll take them out. I don't want to do that, but if we have to, we'll take them out. They have desalinization plants. We'll take them out if we have to. I hate to do that. That's probably the one I would like not to do least. We attacked Kog Island last night. We knocked out a piece. I said, don't touch the oil.
0: President Trump was speaking alongside Ukrainian President Volodymyr Zelensky during the same news conference. Trump mistakenly confused Iran and Japan.
4: I told this story yesterday. We had 111 missiles shot by the Islamic Republic of Japan.
0: We'll have more on Iran after headlines with Quincy Institute Vice President Trita Parsi. The body of Iran's Supreme Leader Ayatollah Ali Khamenei is being laid to rest today at a shrine in the city of Mashhad. It's the culmination of a multi-day funeral procession that's drawn millions of mourners, including foreign dignitaries and at least 8 heads of state. On Wednesday, massive crowds joined funeral processions in Iraq's holy cities of Najaf and Karbala for Khamenei, who was killed in a U.S.-Israeli airstrike on February 28th, along with his daughter, son-in-law, daughter-in-law, and 14-month-old granddaughter. Israel's continuing its attacks on southern Lebanon with reports of heavy bombings in the town of Tebbi. On Wednesday, Lebanon's national news agency reported two men were killed in an Israeli drone strike in Nabatea, Israel's latest violation of its ceasefire deal with Lebanon. This follows an Israeli strike on Monday that killed four people, including public school principal Esperanza Gandor and her mother. Gandor had returned to Nabatea to check on repairs at her war-damaged home following months of displacement when Israel bombed her vehicle. In Gaza, health officials report at least nine Palestinians have been killed by Israeli airstrikes and gunfire over the last 24 hours. Among the victims, Ahmad Nasser Salim, a driver who was delivering food for the U.S.-based nonprofit World Central Kitchen. In Khan Yunis, an Israeli missile hit a tent for displaced people in the Almawasi area, killing at least four people, including a 10-year-old child. One survivor said he was asleep when the strikes hit.
5: We were staying in the tents on the understanding that this area was safe and people live in tents. By God, I was asleep when suddenly a missile struck. We came here and found the impact. There were martyrs and wounded. People were carrying them to ambulances and they loaded them onto carts and took them all to the hospitals. A friend of mine, whose tent was next to mine, was injured and his mother was injured too.
0: Meanwhile, human rights groups say a photo apparently taken by an Israeli soldier and shared on social media corroborates widespread reports of torture. The image shows a man stripped to his underwear, blindfolded and bound face down to a pole with his arms tied painfully behind his back. The soldier captioned the photo, "Good morning," in Hebrew, and later deleted the post. On Wednesday, Amnesty International appealed to U.S. Secretary of State Marco Rubio, asking him to secure the immediate and unconditional release of Dr. Hussam Abu Safia. The prominent Palestinian pediatrician, director of Gaza's Kamel Edwan Hospital, has been held by Israel without charge since his abduction by Israeli troops 18 months ago. Amnesty says Abu Safia faces an imminent threat to his life due to torture and medical neglect by his Israeli captors. It's calling on the State Department to bring the U.S. into compliance with the Leahy Law, which prohibits U.S. financial or military aid to foreign security forces that commit gross human rights abuses. To see our coverage of Dr. Abu Safia, go to democracynow.org. Russian missiles and drones rain down on Ukraine's biggest cities overnight. Officials in Kyiv report three people were killed and several others injured among civilian sites. Hit was a 25-story residential high-rise. Elsewhere, Russian strikes killed four people in Odessa and three others in Kharkiv. Dozens were injured by the bombings. Elsewhere, Ukraine's military said its drones attacked three more Russian oil refineries, along with pipeline pumping stations and Russian tankers operating in the Black Sea. Ukraine's attacks on Russian energy sites have triggered acute fuel shortages. On Wednesday, the Kremlin announced a ban on diesel exports to support the domestic fuel market. Meanwhile, Ukrainian President Volodymyr Zelensky held a series of high-level meetings at the NATO summit in Ankara on Wednesday, including with President Trump, who said the U.S. plans to license Patriot missile technology to Ukraine. Trump also said the U.S. would support Ukraine's efforts to strike deeper inside Russian territory. Russia's foreign ministry denounced the decisions made at the NATO summit, saying they could lead to a catastrophe. At one point, President Trump called Zelensky President Putin. In Maine, Democratic Senate nominee Graham Plattner has suspended his campaign following a report he raped a former girlfriend in 2021. In recent days, most of Plattner's most high-profile supporters withdrew their endorsements, including Senators Bernie Sanders and Elizabeth Warren, as well as Congressmember Ro Khanna. Democrats had been hoping the populist Marine veteran and oysterman would unseat Republican Senator Susan Collins in November. In a video message posted Wednesday night, Plattner denied the rape allegation, said it was part of an effort to crush his campaign.
6: We live in a political system that is not built for normal people. It is a system that is built structurally to make sure that movements like ours cannot flourish. That if they begin to succeed, they can be crushed.
0: The Maine Democratic Party says it's planning a nominating convention of hundreds to choose a new Senate nominee. The party has until July 27th to name a candidate. Possible senatorial contenders include Maine Governor Janet Mills, Maine Secretary of State Shana Bellows, and Dr. Nirav Shah, a public health official who led Maine's response to COVID, as well as progressive Troy Jackson, a lifetime logger and former president of Maine's state Senate. In other Senate news, questions continue to swirl about Kentucky Senator Mitch McConnell's health. He's been hospitalized since June 14th. McConnell heads the Senate Defense Appropriations Subcommittee and is the former Senate Majority Leader. McConnell is set to retire after his term ends in January. On Wednesday, Kentucky's Democratic Governor, Andy Beshear, sent a letter to Senator McConnell demanding he provide a health update. Meanwhile, McConnell's wife, Elaine Chao, the former U.S. Labor and Transportation Secretary, has returned home from a trip to China. She had faced criticism for remaining in China after McConnell was hospitalized. In a statement, she wrote, quote, "The senator's health did not warrant an immediate return to the U.S., she said. A federal judge has ruled that E. Jean Carroll can collect $5.8 million from President Donald Trump. The money has been held in escrow since a jury found Trump sexually abused and defamed her. The judge's ruling comes a week after the U.S. Supreme Court declined to hear Trump's appeal of the verdict. E. Jean Carroll had sued Trump for sexually assaulting her in a department store dressing room in the 1990s. The family of Lorenzo Salgado Araujo is demanding an independent investigation into his death. The Mexican father was fatally shot in Houston, Texas, on Tuesday by an ICE agent who was driving an unmarked vehicle. Lorenzo Salgado Araujo had lived in the United States for decades and was driving a construction crew to a job site. His son, Ronaldo, spoke Wednesday.
2: He did not deserve to die. He did not deserve to be reduced to a headline of Mexican man shot and killed by ICE. He deserved to live a quiet life as Lorenzo Salgado Araujo, a husband, a father, and a job creator for dozens of men who also wanted the American dream.
7: That's right.
2: I would be doing his memory a disservice if I didn't recognize the other three men who were with him, one of which was my uncle. All three men were rounded up. I have not heard from them.
0: We'll go to Texas for more on the story later in the broadcast. In Tennessee, a DEA agent shot and killed a man at a Memphis motel Wednesday as members of a federal task force attempted to serve him an arrest warrant. The U.S. Marshals Service alleges the suspect had pointed a gun at agents. The victim has not been identified. It's the fourth deadly shooting by agents with the Trump administration's so-called Memphis Safe Task Force, which includes members of the Tennessee National Guard and officers from more than a dozen federal agencies. On Monday, two National Guard soldiers fatally shot 20-year-old Tyron Johnson as he was being pursued by Memphis police. His family's demanding video evidence corroborating the police claims that Johnson first attempted to fire a gun at the soldiers. Just weeks earlier, a Homeland Security special agent shot 25-year-old Jonah Neal in his Memphis home. Neal's family had called 911 to report he had a gun and was threatening to harm himself. He was pronounced dead at the scene. And on May 13th, the DEA agent fatally shot 41-year-old Darren Pegram as he worked his shift at a Memphis Burger King. Authorities say the officer opened fire after Pegram reached into his waistband for a gun. His family says he was unarmed and shot in the back. And a former Wisconsin County judge has been spared prison time after she was convicted in federal court of obstructing federal agents from arresting an undocumented immigrant. Hannah Dugan was accused of helping the immigrant leave her courtroom in April 2025 to avoid arrest by agents waiting in the hallway. Instead of serving prison time, former Judge Dugan was fined $5,000. And those are some of the headlines. This is Democracy Now!, democracynow.org, The War and Peace Report. I'm Amy Goodman. The United States bombed Iran for a second consecutive night after President Trump declared the ceasefire over. Blasts were reported in multiple cities, with the U.S. saying it had struck 90 targets across Iran, including sites along the Strait of Hormuz. Blasts were also reported near the Bushehr nuclear power plant. According to the Iranian Health Ministry, at least 14 people have been killed since the U.S. resumed its attacks. Another 78 people were wounded. Meanwhile, Iran says it's retaliated by attacking U.S. bases and strategic centers in Bahrain, Kuwait, and Qatar. In addition, Jordan's military said it intercepted 8 missiles in its airspace. Iran's chief negotiator, Mohammad Bagher Ghalibaf, says the United States, quote, still hasn't learned that bullying and breaking promises are no longer cost-free, unquote. On Wednesday, President Trump spoke at the NATO summit in Turkey and threatened to strike Iran's civilian infrastructure, saying, quote, they really deserve it, unquote. On the flight back to the United States, Trump spoke more about the U.S. attacks.
8: We just hit them very hard, and I'd say we hit them 20 to 1. Every time they hit us, we're going to hit them 20. And we did it last night. It did a little something today, but it was really retribution for last night. They hit actually 3 boats, not 2. And when they hit, we hit back much harder. We have many ways we can win, but we've already won militarily. They have very little. They have very little left, and they want to make a deal so badly. They called a little while ago. They want to make a deal so badly. I just don't know if they're worthy of making a deal. I don't know that they're going to honor the deal. That's the problem.
0: Meanwhile, during a press conference on Wednesday at the NATO summit, Trump mistakenly confused Iran and Japan.
4: I told the story yesterday. We had 111 missiles shot by the Islamic Republic of Japan.
0: President Trump was sitting next to the Ukrainian president, Volodymyr Zelensky, as he confused Iran and Japan and then referred to Zelensky as President Putin. We're joined now by Trita Parsi, executive vice president of the Quincy Institute for Responsible Statecraft. His latest piece on Substack headlined, How the U.S.-Iran Fight in the Strait of Hormuz Can Be Resolved Before It Blows Up the MOU. That's the memo of understanding. Trita, talk about what's happened and President Trump saying the ceasefire is over. What does this mean?
9: Well, this is obviously a disastrous development and a huge risk to the survival of the MOU and the entire diplomatic track that could put an end to this war and also give birth to a completely different relationship between the United States and Iran if it was successful. I'm not entirely sure as to whether this is completely over or not, because at the end of the day, both countries are in dire need of an end to this war. We have seen an exchange of fire before, after which they did return to talks. But this time, obviously, it is worse because the United States is now escalating beyond just striking southern Iran, has also started striking civilian targets in other parts of Iran. And there's a significant risk, of course, that there will be massive further Iranian retaliation against this. What is really frustrating with all of this is that prior to all of this, after the first round of exchange of fire, the two sides were converging towards an understanding on how to handle the strait. The Iranians did not want to see any ships travel through any corridor of the strait without coordinating with them. That's their interpretation of the MOU. The U.S. has a different interpretation. But they were converging towards an understanding in which essentially, all ships would have to notify both the Iranians as well as one party in the GCC. And if that were to happen, both sides would essentially walk away and the strait would be open without any problems. But before they managed to get to that agreement, the Iranian funeral of the former supreme leader took place and talks were suspended. In the meantime, additional ships with their transporters off traveled through the southern corridor without coordinating with the Iranians. The Iranians gave them several warnings. Eventually, shot at them, and that's what then precipitated this exchange of fire that we see right now, in which the U.S. first struck Iran 2 nights ago and then again last night. But this has now gone to such a high level that it is much worse than the previous exchange and may very well be the end of the MOU altogether.
0: The front page of the New York Times says U.S. bombs Iran again as truce breaks down, Trump mulls blockade. Talk about exactly what that would mean. And that clip we just played of him saying he's going after the civilian infrastructure, we don't know how many people have died in Iran, but there are a number in these latest attacks. And then, of course, you have Bahrain, Kuwait, perhaps Jordan is saying that they intercepted Iranian missiles.
9: Yes, we have seen a pattern in which the Iranians do strike back at American bases in the region. I believe that last night they also struck at the base outside of Doha in Qatar. Creeping process back to the U.S. were to reimpose the blockade of the Persian Gulf, then we will see the Iranians probably not only closing the strait, but also pushing the Houthis to close the Red Sea as well. And that would not only be a return to war, but that would be a worse situation than what we saw before. Moreover, if Trump follows through on his threats of targeting energy infrastructure in Iran, that's when the Iranians are likely to start striking, not just at bases in the GCC countries, but at their energy infrastructure as well. And that would, again, make the situation worse than what it was during the war itself.
0: Now, apparently, Special Envoy Steve Witkoff, Jared Kushner, Trump's son-in-law, who's being massively protested in Albania for his and Ivanka Trump's development project with the Albanian government on an island there, are in Geneva, although the high-stakes talks there, apparently, are for Russia's invasion of Ukraine.
9: Yes. I'm sorry.
0: That's old information. But let me go to a clip of President Trump describing to reporters the kind of airstrikes and damage he's considering in Iran, what I was talking about earlier.
4: Look, we're not attacking at the highest level. The highest level of the bridges, they're which we can knock down. I would say in one day we knocked down every single bridge in Iran. There's not a thing they can do about it. Their electric manufacturing facilities, right? Their electric plants where they make their electricity in there. We will, if we have to, we'll take them out. I don't want to do that, but if we have to, we'll take them out. They have desalinization plants. We'll take them out if we have to. I hate to do that. That's probably the one I would like not to do, at least. We attacked Kog Island last night. We knocked out a piece. I said, don't touch the oil, because maybe we'll take over Kog Island. You know, we may take over Kog Island. There's not a thing they can do about it.
0: So, Trita Parsi, President Trump also referred to the people that are negotiating as scum. He was asked by reporters why he is saying that now, given he didn't say that before, and he boasted about taking out the first level of Iranian negotiators and the second level of Iranian negotiators, and now he's on the third level, I think he said.
9: First of all, I think it's important to recognize that a lot of these different things that Trump is threatening are war crimes, taking out the civilian infrastructure, desalination plants, etc. All of this would constitute war crimes. And of course, we already have seen plenty of war crimes in this war already. Again, if the United States were to go in that direction, it's important to note Trump made similar threats during the war and stopped short of doing it and executing it. And the key reason for that is, if the United States were to do this, the Iranians likely will retaliate against similar targets in the GCC countries. And if you go after the energy infrastructure in the GCC countries, then we're not just talking about an oil crisis as a result of a bottleneck in the Persian Gulf and in the Strait, but a production problem, which would take much longer to recover from and most likely would throw the entire global economy into a recession. And this is the key reason as to why he didn't do it last time, probably the reason why he won't do it this time either. But the threats themselves, nevertheless, are further undermining the atmosphere that is necessary to be able to make diplomacy work and ultimately lead to a deal. Now, the Iranian attacks against the ship from the U.S. perspective is also actions that are undermining that atmosphere. But this is escalating at a speed at this point, in which is very different from the last escalation, but also one that makes it much more difficult to find an exit ramp from.
0: I also wanted to ask you about a CNN expose, more about the Manab Girls' School, where over 175 people were killed, overwhelmingly little girls going to school. CNN reporting that military officials knew within days that, quote, senior U.S. military commanders bypassed warnings and critical databases, that intelligence about potential targets in Iran was severely out of date, and approved some strikes anyway, including the strike on the school. Unnamed sources also cited to CNN that Defense Secretary Pete Hegseth's previous decision to cut the civilian harm mitigation and response staff at the Pentagon by over 90%, only one full-time staffer was left to work with development strike teams. Can you talk about the ongoing significance of this? Because we're talking about the U.S. continuing to strike Iran now.
9: Yeah, this is one of the darkest moments of American military history, I would say, in recent history, what happened to the schools in Minab and the young schoolgirls who were all killed. And we've seen how that had a profound impact on the Iranians. This is all part of a larger effort by Secretary of War Hegseth, in which he wants to undo the norms around the use of force, what he calls no longer fighting woke wars, essentially taking away most of the guardrails that have been put into place by the United States itself over the course of the last couple of decades after the Second World War to protect civilians in war. Now, there's a systematic effort, both by the Israelis and by the United States under Pete Hegseth, to undo these norms and make it permissible to do things that over the course of the last couple of decades have been considered unlawful in war. And this is one of the first examples, the results of something like that, in which after cutting so many people who would actually review these things, going through all the type of mechanisms and protocols to make sure that these targets were not going to be civilian, after having undone that, we've seen the direct result of it. And it's important to also understand, this happened on the first day of the war. This was not after 2 weeks, not after 2 months, in which statistically something atrocious could happen. This happened on the very first day of the war. And I think it is an indication of the direction we will be going in if this is not reversed, if these efforts to undo these norms around the use of force are not undone.
0: Finally, the funeral of Khamenei. How massive it's been, millions of people going from Iran to Iraq. And if you can talk about the significance, what this means for the future of Iran.
9: One thing I think we saw through these funeral proceedings, particularly the massive crowds that were also showing up in Iraq, is the influence that Iran has in the region, particularly in the Shia community, but not just limited to that. This is something that I think is consistently underestimated in Washington, in which it is not fully appreciated the degree to which Iran is interconnected and has massive influence in many of the neighboring countries. And as a result, any effort to try to completely isolate Iran and cut it off from the rest of the region is not going to work and has not worked so far. And I think the funeral proceedings in Iraq in particular showed what an impossible task that is, and one reason as to why that approach needs to be set aside, because the end result of it is now become clear. That type of an effort of isolating Iran only leads to a war. And we've already seen what a disastrous outcome that war would be.
0: I want to thank you for being with us, Trita Parsi, Executive Vice President of the Quincy Institute for Responsible Statecraft. We'll link to your piece on Substack, headlined How the U.S.-Iran Fight in the Strait of Hormuz Can Be Resolved Before It Blows Up the MOU. Coming up, we go to Houston, Texas, where a family and community are reeling after ICE agent shot and killed Lorenzo Salgado Araujo, a 52-year-old father of three U.S. citizens. He's been in the United States for decades. Stay with us.

0: during an attempted traffic stop. He'd been living in the United States for nearly 35 years. Lorenzo Salgado Araujo worked in construction. On Tuesday morning, he was starting his workday by picking up other workers in Magnolia Park, historically Latino neighborhood, when ICE targeted him. This is his son speaking at a news conference Wednesday.
1: I want to tell you about my dad. He was a hard-working family man who never wanted his name to be known by anyone outside of his family. He wanted nothing else in life but to provide for his wife and see his sons become great people. He was also a man of routine. For the majority of the last 35 years of his life in the United States, he began the day the same way and always ended it by coming home, sitting on the porch, eating a hearty meal made by my mother, going to sleep, and doing it all over again the next day. Let me tell you about my father's last day alive, with as much detail as possible, because it's vividly replaying in my head over and over again. At 5 a.m., my mom and dad woke up before the rest of the world did. My dad brushed his teeth, he showered. My mom cooked him a huge meal for him to eat that day. At 5:50, my dad got dressed, grabbed his lunch and coffee, hugged and kissed my mom goodbye, slipped on his hat for the day, loaded his lunch, his work boots, his coffee, in his work van. He patted our dog on his head goodbye and drove off to pick up his crew for work. At 6:45 a.m., he should have been picking up the last of his guys before heading to North Houston to finish up construction on some houses. 5 minutes later, unbeknownst to me, at 6:55, unbeknownst to all of us, my dad had been shot inside his van near the intersection of Wayside and Canal by ICE agents in unmarked cars.
0: That's Ronaldo Salgado, the son of Lorenzo Salgado Araujo. Ronaldo also said that the three other people in the car, including his uncle, were taken into custody and have not been heard from since. Following the shooting, ICE claims Salgado Araujo had ignored verbal commands and rammed their vehicle, and that an agent fired on him in self-defense. Local elected officials and civil rights advocates are demanding the release of the video footage and an independent investigation. This is Roman Palomares, the national president of LULAC, that's the League of United Latin American Citizens, speaking at Wednesday's news conference in Houston.
2: We are here today because in the absence of facts from Immigration and Customs Enforcement, ICE, we are left with no choice but to conclude that a man was unlawfully killed on the streets of Houston yesterday morning, barely 24 hours ago. His name was Lorenzo Salgado Araujo. Say his name because no one else, ICE does not want you to say that name. Today, we stand here as a community and we demand, okay? LULAC today is demanding. Okay. We are not asking, we're not requesting, we are demanding the truth. It is unacceptable, it is un-American to use lethal force against a human being, then lock away the evidence, hide the video, silence the record, and expect his family, the people of Houston, and the American public to simply nod and say, "We believe you," because we don't. We do not believe you. You have not earned that trust. ICE has not earned that trust from the American people. Your pattern has been one of inaccuracies, of prejudicial leaks before the facts are known, of twisting the narrative to fit your version of events.
0: The fatal shooting of Lorenzo Salgado Araujo came on the six-month anniversary of the ICE killing of Renee Good in Minneapolis. For more, we go to Houston to speak with Cesar Espinosa, executive director of the civil rights group FIEL, Immigrant Families and Students in the Fight. He was at Wednesday's news conference. Thanks for joining us. Our deepest condolences for the whole community. Cesar, talk about what you know and how the federal government has responded. Why haven't you been able to see the video of what happened?
3: Well, I mean, it's been really complicated, and we've

0: seen time and time again after ICE does these killings, after they do these acts, which they start, by the way, all of a sudden, everything is hush hush. They don't want to release anything. We don't even know if there's body cam footage that exists because ICE agents are not mandated to wear body cameras or have them running. And so there's, or at this point, there's, and being this soon, there's so many questions that are left unanswered. And at the end of the day, the community, the family, and the United States, and every single person in this country deserves an answer.
1: If you can talk about what Rinaldo said, that his father was being followed by unmarked cars, likely afraid for his life, that if he had known he was being followed by law enforcement, he would have followed the protocol, but he had no idea what was going on.
0: Amy, we hear this all the time. People are saying, well, why don't people comply? Why don't they just stop? But I want people to put themselves in these immigrants' shoes or these people. They all of a sudden they are being approached by unmarked vehicles. These vehicles many times, often, start ramming vehicles, trying to get them to stop, trying to get them, force them to stop. And when people jump out, they're not wearing insignia, saying federal agents or ICE or a badge. They're wearing a lot of the times plain clothing with vests that just say police. I mean, we've heard in this entire time that there's people impersonating ICE agents and things like that. So I cannot imagine the fear that a lot of people feel when they are being persecuted by somebody that's unknown. And I ask people, put yourself in these folks' shoes and ask yourself, how would you react?
1: So, Cesar, there were three other people in the vehicle with Lorenzo, reportedly rounded up after the fatal shooting. Where are they? Who are they?
0: We know that one of them is Lorenzo's brother, or Ronaldo's uncle. The other two gentlemen, we don't know who they are, and we don't know where they are at right now. As it happens a lot of the times with immigrants, once they get put into the system, it can take anywhere from 48 to 72 hours to sometimes even weeks for us to be able to find them. What we have heard, though, from, and it's very troubling to hear this from some of the other family members, is that they're being told to sign voluntary departures. They're being told to, cooperate with the version that ICE has released, so that, they can basically, threatening them that they're going to file charges if they don't, or that they're going to be deported expeditiously. And what we fear is that this is another effort from ICE to cover up something that they did very, very wrong.
1: And finally, if you can talk about the rising deployment of federal immigrant agents to Houston and surrounding areas and the role of the Trump ally, the Texas governor, Greg Abbott.
0: Well, one of the things that we've seen over the last year and a half is we've really seen a vamping up of state troopers and forces that are mandated by the governor of Texas trying to emulate what the federal government is doing. And we've seen that rise in our area. In the last couple of weeks, we had heard reports of more ICE sightings, and it was just a matter of time before this happened. And we don't want these things to happen. We don't. It's unfathomable what this family is going through, and our condolences go to to Lorenzo's family. But at the end of the day, we must do everything we can to make sure that they get the transparency and justice that they deserve.
1: Cesar Espinosa, Executive Director of FIEL, Immigrant Families and Students in the Fight, speaking to us from Houston. We're going to stay in Texas. This is Democracy Now!, democracynow.org. I'm Amy Goodman. As we continue on the issue of immigration enforcement, we're going to talk to about the family of Geraldo Lunas Campos. He was a 55-year-old Cuban immigrant whose death in ICE custody was ruled a likely homicide. The family is suing four guards and the companies that oversaw Camp East Montana, a sprawling immigration detention tent camp at the Fort Bliss military base in El Paso, Texas, at the time of Campos's death. The Washington Post reports as families seeking more than $1 million in damages from Acquisition Logistics, the company that oversaw Camp East Montana when Campos was killed, Akima, which employed the guards accused of killing Campos, and Nana Regional Corporation, Akima's parent company. Earlier this year, an autopsy report released by El Paso County Medical Examiner's Office concluded Campos died from asphyxia caused by neck and torso compression, ruling his death a homicide. Before his death, Campos had complained of not getting the right dosage of medication to treat his bipolar disorder and anxiety. He'd also expressed having suicidal thoughts, but instead of receiving proper care, Campos was placed in solitary confinement where guards shackled and handcuffed him, repeatedly putting pressure on his neck and chest until his body went limp. For more, we go to Philadelphia, where we're joined by Perla Treviso, reporter with the ProPublica Texas Tribune Investigative Unit. Her recent piece headlined, "He Didn't Need to Die: How an Immigration Detention Center Repeatedly Failed to Address a Mental Health Crisis." Perla, thank you so much for joining us. Tell us what you know.
2: Yeah, so we thank you for having me, first of all. We've reviewed nearly 300 pages of an extended medical examiner report that has not been published or had not been published before. And in it, you know, as you mentioned, we had heard that Geraldo had continued to ask for his medication. That's actually what led to the altercation, according to witnesses, the day he died. But for the first time, we can see in writing how, you know, we counted at least 8 times from the day he entered Camp East Montana in September to the day he died. He had requested medication that was helping him, you know, with his anxiety, with depression, that would help him sleep better, and yet he was not getting it, including in one of the medical notes. A medical provider notes that it's on November 10th, and he hadn't received his medication since November 6th. We also see that there was a previous suicide attempt in October, and we include more details in the story, but basically, you know, he had been put in segregation. He had tied a bed sheet to his, you know, wrapped it around his neck, and they were able to talk him out of it. And one of the medical experts we talked to said that, you know, that he, based on the notes, it seems that that case was minimized instead of taken as seriously as it should have. Mm.
1: So the coroner found homicide by asphyxiation. Explain how Geraldo Lunas Campos died.
2: Yeah, so what we know, again, the FBI is actually investigating the case, so, you know, there's still a lot of details that should be coming out. But what we know from witness statements and what has been reported is that he was brought into the segregation unit. They say that he grew combative. He once they were about to go in, he refused. Witnesses say that they believe he was shackled. There were several guards. They took him down. And as you said, asphyxia. So it means like they put some pressure on his chest and he stopped breathing. Then medical providers were called. Nurses arrived. Eventually they called 911. 911 came and they tried to do CPR and revive him. But at that point, it was too late.
1: Mm. How, if you can talk about the medical providers who work there, and now who the family is suing, the levels of responsibility here, and what they're suing for.
2: So they're suing the guards that you mentioned and the companies. I think, you know, it's been very hard to get information from people who work at the facility, and you have the main contractor that you mentioned, Acquisition, who has been since replaced, and then contractors under them that, you know, take care of cleaning, food, medical. We've tried to reach, you know, for months to people who either work there or work there. They've been signing non-disclosure agreements. We weren't able to reach most of them. We were able to talk to one, a medical provider who used to work at the facility, as well to a current government official. And I think, you know, one of the biggest takeaways for us is that from the very beginning, you could see that there were concerns about mental health and suicides. Very early on, you start getting calls to 911 talking about people who try to commit suicide. And this, you know, this, the the workers, they're not, the medical providers are not part of the lawsuit, but, you know, what our understanding is that they were complaining about, based on this cause, that sometimes they didn't have oxygen, they didn't have AKG paper, that they were having minimum resources. So we know from the beginning that the facility was not fully equipped to deal with the issues that it was facing.
1: Talk about the companies that are being sued, all the different levels of the sprawling detention camp.
2: So acquisition, I mean, you know, most of the companies have not had prior experience dealing with detention centers. So this was a Department of Defense or War contract. Acquisition was the one that was hired. It was a small company out of Virginia. I think a really veteran-owned, it had gotten the main contract. Akima is a company that mostly is known for guard services. So they were providing the guard services for Camp East Ventana as well as other detention centers. Loyal Source is not part of the lawsuit, but Loyal Source is a company that was providing the medical care. And so, yes, I think the issue with private detention is that you have multiple players that each play a role in, and in this case, you know, all of the families decided to sue some of them, including the main contractor. And as you mentioned, the guards that we know were directly involved with the moment he died.
1: Perla, we're going to link to your piece. Perla Treviso is reporter with the ProPublica Texas Tribune Investigative Unit. Her recent piece headlined, "He Didn't Need to Die, How an Immigration Detention Center Repeatedly Failed to Address a Mental Health Crisis." Joining us from Philadelphia. This is Democracy Now!, democracynow.org. Could the Albanian government fall over massive protests that are taking place there, called the Flamingo Revolution, over a deal the Albanian government made with Jared Kushner and Ivanka Trump for a luxury resort on an Albanian island? Stay with us.

0: That was Joan Baez singing Joe Hill in 2005 at Camp Casey in Crawford, Texas. This is Democracy Now!, democracynow.org. I'm Amy Goodman. We end today's show with the latest from Albania, where thousands have taken to the streets in the capital, Tirana, for over a month in the biggest unrest since the collapse of communism 30 years ago. The so-called Flamingo Revolution began last month over environmental and transparency concerns related to the development of a multi-billion-dollar luxury resort linked to President Trump's daughter Ivanka Trump and her husband Jared Kushner. The massive development would turn an abandoned Soviet weapons base known as Sazan into a luxury island resort and threaten one of the last wild areas and its lagoon that hosts more than 2,500 species. What began as an environmental protest has turned to anger at the entire political system. Over the July 4th weekend, tens of thousands of protesters took to the streets of Albania's capital, Tirana.
1: It's been too long with this kind of political culture, where the prime minister and the political parties of this country think they can do anything. There are no barriers to what they think is acceptable in politics. I'm here because I want an end to this Machiavellian political culture where power and greed justify anything.
0: As calls mount for the resignation of the Albanian prime minister, who won a fourth term last year, he's refused to budge on the Kushner-Trump-linked development. This is Prime Minister Rama speaking to Reuters last month, defending the luxury resort project.
2: It has never been a question if this will go ahead or not. This is a blessing for the country. An investment of 4 billion euro in a country that has 27... and a bit more billion euro GDP speaks by itself.
0: For more on what's unfolding in Albania, we go to the capital, Tirana. We're joined by two guests. Ridi Muçi is a member of the Albanian parliament representing Tirana, member of the left-wing political party Lëvizje Bashk, and its sole representative in the Albanian parliament. And we're joined by Bora Mima, a longtime labor organizer, researcher, and activist, also a founding member of the left-wing political party Lëvizje Bashk. We welcome you both to Democracy Now! Ridi Muçi, if you can talk about these massive protests, why they're called the Flamingo Revolution, and what this island is all about, and what Jared Kushner and Ivanka Trump's interest is here.
3: Thank you, Amy. So the reason why it's called the Flamingo Revolution, it relates to the fact that part of the project for the development of the resort is the lagoon, where many flamingos visit every year, and which had to be removed from an area that is environmentally protected with a special law in 2024 in order for the project to carry on. Today is actually the 40th continued day of protests in Tirana. And what started as a wish, let's say, by Ivanka Trump and Jared Kushner to, let's say, invest in the island of Sazan as well as the lagoon, precipitated into a protest that has the potential, we feel, to bring down the government, and not just the government of Prime Minister Edi Rama, but the whole system that has been built for the past 35 years in Albania. Mm.
0: And explain who Prime Minister Rama is.
3: So the story involves, let's say, money laundering from drug traffickers, the stripping away of property rights of local residents, as well as environmental destruction, because the resort in this lagoon in Zvernets is a typical case of touristic mega resorts along the Albanian coastline, as well as skyscrapers in the city center, designed by famous international architects, but allegedly used for money laundering by drug traffickers. Prime Minister Edi Rama is at the same time head of this National Council on Territory Planning, which means that he's the one that signs all these construction permits. And this special anti-corruption unit that we have recently in Albania has issued 20 arrest warrants for people related to drug trafficking who have acquired more than 1 million square meters of construction permits by a dirama. At the same time as what I would call a process of accumulation of wealth by disappropriation of local residents who are stripped by their property claims, either by falsifying documents, such as the case of Zvernets, in which the person who claims to be the rightful owner is actually under investigation for drug trafficking and living in the United States, or through this special law on strategic investors, as it's called, through which the government can strip away the property rights for the benefit of the country, all the while destroying the environment. As I mentioned earlier, that is why there were these amendments made in 2024 to remove this lagoon area from the environmentally protected areas of Albania in order to pave the way, let's say, for this construction project.
0: Before we end, I want to bring in Bora Mem, a longtime labor organizer, researcher and activist. If you can talk about the violence that the protesters have been left with and the fact that the Prime Minister, Edi Rama, says that this project, the Trump-Kushner project, is going to happen.
4: Hello. So as it was mentioned before, this is a project that is being influenced not just by Jared Kushner and Ivanka Trump, but also it's a money laundering operation, international money laundering operation. And of course that the Prime Minister Edi Rama will say this not just because he wants to still be in power and to hold his position, but also due to the fact that many foreign and not only interests are engaged in this, are engaged and involved in this process. When it comes to the violence of the process, the protest, it was not only in the first day when the community protesters and different activists were protesting in the fences that were enclosed in the area of Zvernetsi, which is a protected area, but also a part of it belongs to the community, where one of the community members was dragged down by private security and a gun was held in his hand and the police was not intervening, which shows where the state police loyalty lies, and it's not with the Albanian people and it's not with the law, but it's with the ones who actually are dispossessing us from our private, our public lands and our environment and islands or natural protected areas. There was also a protest held just last week at the Parliament of Albania where some protesters were throwing eggs at the MPs' cars because the MPs of the both main political parties, such as the Socialist Party or the Democratic Party, they are both supporting Trump's and Kushner's project in Albania. So after this, the police used this as an excuse to attack and to violently intervene and arrest. And not only this, but there were cases of protesters being arrested and beaten up in the police stations, which is a breach of human rights. There are many institutions, international organizations, but also our MP or other activists who are trying to engage with this. I believe that Edi Rama is going to say this due to the fact that he's actually in his worst political position he has ever been in the last 3 decades, that he's actually in power in Albania in different positions. I believe that the protests will go on and the people are very determined. So whatever he's saying, if not tomorrow, but quite soon, this is going to be the end of Edi Rama's political career, but of a whole political system, which is actually serving to the oligarchy. If I can just add something.
0: We're going to have to leave it there because the show is ending. I want to thank you both for being with us. Bora Mem, longtime labor organizer and founding member of the Lëvizja Bashk Party, and Redi Muçi, member of the Albanian parliament representing Tirana. That does it for our show. I'll be in Kansas City on July 17th and 18th for the screening of Steal the Story, Please at the Glenward Arts Theater in Overland Park. Check our website at democracynow.org. I'm Amy Goodman. Thanks so much for joining us.
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My name's Kate. Welcome to the Crazy Cat Lady Show. I'm here on Thursdays from 1 until 3 o'clock. I hope everyone's been having a great week. You just heard the song Sleepless from the group Opal, which is an appropriate song for me to be playing because I did not get enough sleep last night at all, and I actually just finished before the show. I was loading up my car to go to my storage unit later this afternoon, so I'm a little bit cranky from the sleep deprivation and from having to load my car up in this humidity. Last Thursday when I did my show, it hit over 100 degrees. And yeah, so I guess I have two salty shows going on in a row, but actually I'll probably be less salty once I get more hydrated. I want to thank everyone for their positive and funny feedback over the Jaylen Brown show that I did last week, which is still up on Spinatron, and I will make sure to upload it to my Mixcloud as well, since that's where I also have, or I might not have uploaded it yet because I'm pathetically behind on things, is I did a whole show devoted to Jason Tatum's Achilles last spring. So, but the Jaylen Brown show, I definitely received some feedback about the fact that I played, you know, some Yacht Rock and REO Speedwagon. And I would like to announce that, no, I do not plan on playing REO Speedwagon ever again. And that after I did that show, I got that song stuck in my head and I was like losing my mind and wanting to stab myself in the brain. So I got the karma that was coming to me for playing such a corny song. I don't have any problems with playing stuff that's corny necessarily. I started listening to ZBC in 2007, back when I was working like my very first office job, and I think the very first ZBC song that I like bookmarked for myself was a song called Pick the Cat's Eyes Out from the Scrotum Poles, which I guess is like kind of weird given that I'm a crazy cat lady and that's the name of my show, and that Pick the Cat's Eyes Out was like the first song from ZBC that kind of grabbed my attention that I made sure to bookmark after I looked it up. So anyway, yeah, I just wanted to make that comment about how I got what was coming to me for playing corny stuff last week. But yeah, so before Opal, I played Desire with Mirror Mirror from Under Your Spell. And then before that was Bonnie Tyler, who passed away yesterday, and the track If You Were a Woman and I Was a Man. And I started things out this afternoon with Tori Amos covering Total Eclipse of the Heart at Bank of America Pavilion in August of 2005. It's very funny how that's like the actual name of the release is B of A Pavilion, Boston, Mass, 8/21/2005. Which is funny because I had talked to a listener. I had talked to a listener about doing like a show that's devoted to like the songs that I discovered from watching 120 Minutes when I was younger, and Tori Amos was probably one of the first big artists that I really got into through watching one of her music videos on 120 Minutes. So, yep, that catches you up. If there's anything you would like to hear, feel free to give the station a call at 617-552-4686. Or you can say hello on Spinatron by going to WZBC.org. So the update that I have, I'm not going to get too much into, you know, Jaylen Brown ranting. But to give, you know, an update on some important things, which is that I did finally tell my daughter about the trade. I never, pushed her into getting into the Celtics. I mean, she just kind of got exposed to my fandom through being around me. And I never encouraged or discouraged her from being a Celtics fan because, to be honest, I think that people have it easier when they're not sentimentally attached to professional sports. But she got into the Celtics and Jaylen Brown became her favorite player. She would refer to all the other players on the Celtics as Jaylen Brown's friends.
But anyway, she starts kindergarten in the fall. And so the way that I framed the trade was by telling her that Jaylen Brown graduated, just like her graduating from preschool, and that he is graduating to a new school. And so like her, he is starting a new school in the fall, and that it's very exciting. I'm really proud of myself because the news about Jaylen Brown broke while I was with her. And so I had to, at first I like screamed like, what? And, you know, she got startled. And then I was like, oh, never mind. I thought I like saw something, blah, blah, blah, and like got tongue tied and just pretended that it didn't happen because I didn't want to be a complete, unhinged psychopath in front of my kid. Or like ranting and raving about Chisholm and private equity and all of that nonsense. And so, I just pretended that it didn't happen. And then like I told, we drive by the Celtics practice facility because her daycare is actually near the Celtics practice facility. And so that was when I decided to tell her a few days ago that he was going to be going to a new school just like her. And, you know, she was very excited for him. But then she asked me, she said, when did you find out? And I said, I found out while you were sleeping, like early this morning. And she paused and said, you should have told me right away. So that's how I broke the news to her about Jaylen Brown. And I was not impressed by that press conference that happened a few days ago. If one of my students threw around the word optionality in a paper, I would be like, what kind of ChatGPT bullcrap is this? I'm not pleased about the whole thing with the Celtics right now. I think that Chisholm's thought process is very similar to like the knuckleheads that are behind the Red Sox, where he's thinking like, oh, the Celtics might be a good team in 2031 and at a fraction of the cost, like whoopee. It's like, no, I think that, you know, Tatum will get sick of that crap and then he'll go to the Lakers because he's always wanted to play for the Lakers anyways. So whatever. And that's your Jaylen Brown thought for the afternoon. All right. So getting back into the music, I think, I wanted to do a little ode to Bonnie Tyler. And then that kind of got me into like a little bit of a 80s type mindset. And so next up, I'm going to play Depeche Mode, but one of their newer songs, which I've been very, very attached to over the past couple of years. And this one is called Ghosts Again.

That was LaBlonde and the track Let It Burn here on WZBC Newton, live from the campus of Boston College. My name is Kate, and this is the Crazy Cat Lady Show. I'm here on Thursdays from 1 o'clock until 3 for the rest of the summer, which, much to my sadness, is going by very, very quickly. As much as I complain about the heat and the humidity, I would much prefer the summer to the winter. And it just, I feel like it was just May a couple of weeks ago, and then June went by very, very fast. But anyway, who knows what my time slot will be when the fall schedule comes out, which will probably be like around Labor Day. But we'll see what happens. I generally like having that 1 o'clock slot right after Democracy Now, even though sometimes it ends before 1 o'clock and then I get all panicked. But but I should get used to that at this point. I've done 1 o'clock enough at this point. Anyway, before LaBlonde, it was Camera Obscura and Tougher Than the Rest. Then Dean and Britta, Hear the Wind Blow, the Down Moonlight Mile mix from La Ventura. Then Pure Bathing Culture, which is a name that I really enjoy for a band. The song Pray for Rain. I really enjoyed the rainy day that we had on Monday or Tuesday or whatever day it was. And I've read that we're still very much in a drought. So it would be nice to have more of those days in the future. Then it was Still Corners, Beat City from Strange Pleasures, which is the first Still Corners album that I personally discovered like back in like 2013 or whatever, even though Spinatron is saying 2023. That was, I remember bringing that to River Gods when I DJed there and being super excited about playing the tracks from it. And then Cold Colors, La Solitude. Well, I did it kind of a lengthy set. So it was Cold Colors, La Solitude, Class Actress, Let Me Take You Out from Journal of Ardency. And I started things out with Depeche Mode and Ghosts again. That catches you up. If there's anything you would like to hear, feel free to call the station at 617-552-4686. You can always say hello on WZBC.org. And check out the Spinatron, which also has the playlist that I've done today. Yeah, so there's not really much of a theme this afternoon when it's this hot and humid. My brain is a little bit mashed potatoes-like. Last week, of course, I mentioned that I did an entire show devoted to Jaylen Brown, and I am going to move on to new topics this afternoon. Of course, I feel like a radio show would be a really apt place to talk about the fact that last Friday I went to Newbury Comics for the first time in like 10 years. Yeah, because I don't remember exactly how many, where their locations are at this point, or if there's still one in Harvard Square, but I went to the one at the Natick Mall. I didn't realize that there was one over there. And oh my God, like I have never felt all of the years of my life that have accumulated hitting me all at once as I did being inside of a Newbury Comics for the first time in over 10 years and seeing what they charge for records. I think the average price of a new record was about $43, $46. I was actually flipping through their section to see if they had the new Widow Speak album that I've talked about a lot on my show, and that they did not have it. they had, you know, Taylor Swift's entire catalog, but they didn't have Widow Speak, which I understand. And then I thought, like, all right, well, out of the corner of my eye, I saw Chapel Roan's album on vinyl, and I thought, oh, maybe I'll get that for my daughter who really likes Chapel Roan, and I saw that it was $55. and then as we were checking out, they had their, I walked by their section for cassettes, and they had Nirvana's Bleach on cassette for $16 brand new. And then there was a Sabrina Carpenter album on cassette that was $25. That was just a wild experience. You know, I enjoy having music on vinyl, you know, and I do what I can in terms of like
the fact that it's an expensive hobby to have. I don't have a ton because I used to be a bookseller, and so physical books is where my craziness gets generated towards. But yeah, and it made me think about, like, you know, there are some DJs who get so freaking snobby about vinyl, and I'm like, well, what about the people who can't afford it? Like, I I know that I would imagine that Newbury Comics, the price, like the $44 thing, like that can't necessarily be the case at all record stores for something that's brand new. Like I think that in the past I've just bought, like when Stars had a new edition of Set Yourself on Fire, I just bought that directly from the band's website. But yeah, and then I remember when my daughter was an infant, I went to a record store in Watertown with her in a stroller. And this was like right by where the Watertown Public Library is, and that record store has since closed, and their aisles weren't big enough for me to get through, even though I had a Duna, and a Duna is like the most compact of strollers. But anyway, and the guy working there looked at me like I was an a-hole for being there with a stroller. And it's like, you know what? There are plenty of moms out there who want to go shopping for music, and that store should have been set up where the aisles were wide enough for a woman in her Duna. But anyway, yeah, so that visit to Newbury Comics gave me a lot of thoughts regarding the cost of buying music. Like, I'm definitely curious to know more about, like, what's going on with vinyl, because the books that are sold at Newbury Comics, like, the markup on those wasn't as crazy. Like, the children's books were still about $6. But yeah, I'm sure that there's tons of listeners out there who are more knowledgeable about this topic than I am. But yeah, I definitely laughed out loud to see Nirvana's Bleach on cassette next to Sabrina Carpenter. That was pretty wild. But yeah, so up next is Twin Shadow and Tether Beat. So as always, keep it locked.

that was Catherine Wheel, of course, and the song Crank from their 1993 album Chrome, which I think the combination of the song that was before that, Cross Your Heart by Mama, kind of reminded me a little bit of that sound. And this conversation about record stores and buying music made me think about how Chrome was one of like the first CDs that I bought at Sam Goody at the Silver City Galleria in Taunton. So yeah, like I was saying, before Catherine Wheel was Mama and the song Cross Your Heart. Before that was Rain Dogs in Italy, The Nation of Language, Rush and Fever, and they're apparently on tour right now or about to start their tour on the West Coast, so that's exciting. And then before Nation of Language, I had The Organ and Brother from their 2004 album, Get Your Gun, Grab That Gun, rather. And then before that was Twin Shadow, Tether Beats. And that catches you up. It is about 2:30. I'm here until 3 o'clock. My name is Kate, and this is the Crazy Cat Lady Show. And before that set, I was talking about how I had been, about how I visited the Natick Mall Newbury Comics for the very first time last Friday. Like, I went to the mall with my family as a way to sort of get out of the horrible heat. And we went in there specifically to look at, you know, like comic books and that type of thing, not necessarily music. And, you know, a listener pointed out how the Natick Mall Newbury Comics is a very like sort of corporate crap place that's geared towards where everything is like much more expensive than it is at independent record stores, which still exist. The one that I used to go to the most frequently when I lived in Somerville was Grooves, which is now located in Melrose, which is funny because I read that basically like so many people who live in Somerville, once they start having kids, they move to Melrose. So like Melrose is just filled with tons and tons of Somerville transplants, and Grooves went along with it. So that's nice. And then Armageddon Records in Harvard Square, Cheapo Records in Central Square. Armageddon Records, the people who work there are awesome. They were very nice about giving when I needed plastic sleeves for

And I was thinking about like the Newbery Comics that was in Harvard Square back when I worked at the Coop in the early 2000s. And I remember buying like Belle and Sebastian CDs there and all of that stuff. And so it made me wonder, like, I guess like they might sort of cater whatever they have towards like the neighborhood or whatever. But yeah, it was just, it just really cracked me up. Like, I remember going to like Amoeba Records in California, like around 2013, like when like the whole thing with cassettes being cool again was becoming a thing, and seeing how expensive they were. And that was just wild to me. I still have like Club MTV Party to Go Volume 2 sitting on my bookcase right now, and I still like to listen to those for nostalgia's sake. But like, you know, the audio quality of them is absolute crap. But it's still fun to have them. I think I have like Saint Etienne on tape and an Elvis thing. And yeah, it's fun to reminisce about all of this stuff. So yeah. But yeah, I was definitely a little bit curious about like why the vinyl at Newbery Comics was like as expensive as it was. And it made me definitely miss being able to, you know, just walk from my apartment to Grooves and see stuff over there. But yeah, I found a couple of like really good threads, online, about independent record stores that still exist. And yes, someone's calling me while I'm speaking on the air. So, please call back once I start playing music and can, et cetera. Yeah, so I'll be here until 3 o'clock. If there's anything you would like to hear, you can give the station a call, or you can say hello on WZBC.org. Next up is another favorite band of mine, the Ravenettes.

0: That was Satin Jackets and the track Out of My Head. Here on WZBC, my name's Kate, and this has been the Crazy Cat Lady Show. It's already 2:56, so I am wrapping up for the afternoon. Before Satin Jackets, you heard the Satin Jackets remix of Tycho's Japan. And then before that was Fantagram and the track Fall in Love, the Until the Ribbon Breaks reimagination. Before that was a request for the song Calling Out by the Proto Men. And I apologize for the little glitch that happened while trying to play that. As I mentioned earlier in the show, I did not sleep very well last night at all. So I apologize for the for me accidentally hitting a button that I wasn't supposed to when I was playing that. And then I started that set out with the Raveonettes and their cover of I Want to Be Adored. Thank you so much to everyone who has reached out this afternoon and has called. It was especially nice to reminisce about all of the great record stores that are still in existence here in the Boston area, and to know that they very much still exist. And I was thinking about how when I moved to California and was selling a lot of my stuff, especially to help pay for my move, I remember selling my vinyl of Beach House's Depression Cherry, which was velvety on the outside. And it was really fun. I just remember I was working at Whole Foods when I sold it, and I sold it to this guy, and I just remember the way that he took it out of the bag and touched the velvety thing and had this and it's the combination of the thing feeling so soft and nice, and also being a good record was very sweet. And I was glad that I was able to provide that moment to that guy, at the same time getting some much needed money for whether my move or being broke at the time, whichever it was. If there's anything you missed that you wanted to check out, feel free to go to WZBC.org, where you can see the Spinatron. Someone just mentioned Amoeba Records. I absolutely love Amoeba, and one of my good friends used to work there at the Berkeley location when I lived in Oakland, and it was really great knowing folks who worked at Amoeba. And then I would DJ down the street at UC Berkeley's radio station, UC Berkeley, where Jaylen Brown went to school. It all comes back to him, right? I think between the record store conversation and then the one a few weeks ago about 120 minutes, I might do some sort of retro, some sort of show next week that's inspired by those conversations about music that was discovered through those means. But I hope that everyone has a great week and stays cool. I'm now going to be going to my storage unit with all of the crap that was in my car that I loaded before the show. So, pray for me, because I don't think that the temperature has dropped by any considerable amount since I started my show. So, there's that. In the background today, I've been playing the instrumental of Chromatics' The River. And I was going to end the show with the actual version of it, but I just saw that it's already 2:59. So I'm signing off for the afternoon. The clock at the station says that it's 7:15, which was giving me a bit of a stroke. But I hope everyone has a great week, and thanks again for tuning in.
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Welcome back to Benevolent Donkey Brain. This is Michael on WZBC Newton, and you just heard Billy Came Back from This Is Lorelei. This is his first single for his upcoming album. I think it's, what's it called? The Singer in My Band, yeah, which I'm pretty excited for. I think it's coming out in, like, September. It's going to be a while, but I really like that first single, and yeah. Next, I'm going to play a Black Country New Road song off their most recent album, Forever How Long, because they just finished their tour with their last day in Boston, which I saw the other day, so I figured I wanted to play it, and yeah, so enjoy.

That was Age of Consent by New Order. Before that was Steady Rain by Warren Zevon. And then before that was Roadrunner by The Modern Lovers and That Summer Feeling by Jonathan Richman. Next, I'm going to play Heaven by The Walkmen, which I saw it live during the Strokes concert at TD Garden, which was cool. And so I've been listening to it recently this summer. And the frontman, Hamilton Lithauser, came out and, like, sang it with, like, the Strokes. It was cool. So, yeah. Enjoy.

ended up in search of ordinary things, like how can a wave possibly be? 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
1: Thank you.

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Hello, hello. This is Izzy, and you're listening to WZVC Newton 90.3. Welcome to Mousetrap. This is the first show of the new summer programming, and I'm so happy to be here. So happy I get to share my music with you guys. I usually have a show called Spilt Milk, if you all are familiar. I also did another edition of Mousetrap last summer in 2025. So if you're familiar with either of those, this is Izzy from that. So hello again. I am hoping that Mousetrap will be a fun show for you guys. I'm planning on playing a wide variety of music, pretty much anything I'm listening to at the time. But I have been mostly very into like alt country, alternative country, sort of like indie folk. So we'll see. It might be a lot of that. I think this show today will be a mix of a lot of things. I'm not currently in the studio, so when I get back, we will try to get on the alt country grind, and I want to really do a deep dive and listen to as much as I can and like really try to understand, because I've been saying that's like one of my favorite genres at the moment, but you know, what does that really mean? I need to, you know, do my due diligence, do my research. So anyways, as of right now, this is what we have going on. So you just heard 6 o'clock News by Waxahachie and Brennan Wendell, Love Is Everywhere by Pharoah Sanders, and Yongja Yulan by Omega. Keep it locked. Thank you for listening.

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everybody. This is Izzy, and you're listening to Mousetrap on WCBC Newton 90.3. Thank you so much for tuning in. I have had a good week. It was really hot, and then it was really nice yesterday, and then it was really hot again today. So, you know, I feel like that. I like that dictate my mood a lot. And I always have to do a long walk to the station. So

Like, I didn't talk that much last week, but I'm feeling like talking. So maybe you'll listen to my voice a little bit more this in the next like hour and a half. So we'll see. I do have some anecdotes that I think I'll sparse out throughout the show today. But yeah, alas, you just listened to Halifax by Flag Day and From the River to the Ocean, or From the Rivers to the Ocean by Bill Callahan. And up next is Emma Blowgun's Last Stand by Bella. Keep it locked.

Listeners, this is Izzy, and this is also Mousetrap on WCBC Newton. Thank you so much for listening. You just heard Video Life by Chris Spedding, XCon by Smog, There Are Too Many Birds by Arthur and You, The Payback by James Brown, E Que Deus Ajude by Djavan, and One of These Things First by Nick Drake. Thank you so much for listening. I was a little busy, which is why I didn't talk for a little bit. I was looking up jobs. Oh gosh, somebody help me. It's bad, but it's okay. We'll survive. So I was promised, or no, sorry, I promised you guys that I would say some stories. We have about like 50 minutes left, so just enough time for some stories. So first story is, so I'm interning at this place in downtown, and in true intern fashion, they asked me to make a hat for our team meeting, and I spent the better part of like an hour making a hat. And it's supposed to be like a hat of shame, and they're trying to like hit certain I guess like metrics for their clientele, and basically whoever has like the most organized like system or whatever gets like a little certificate, and then the person who has the least gets the hat of shame, and then they have to keep it at their desk until the next meeting, which is every 2 weeks. So I was in charge of making the hat. It was a very ugly hat, but honestly, I guess it works because it's kind of shameful to have that ugly hat on your desk. And so I promised my boss that I would talk about the hat on the show. So that's story number one. Stay tuned for story number two, I suppose. I need to think of a good story. Actually, like, nothing that interesting, I feel like, has happened. But sometimes interesting things happen in the mundane and you don't really think about it or realize it until like in retrospect. So yeah, maybe I'll think of something good. All right, up next is Chinese Apple by Lucifer.

And in a funny way, the shaving of my head has been a liberation from a lot of stupid vanities, really. It has simplified everything for me. It has opened a lot of

Hey listeners, this is Izzy, and you're still listening to Mousetrap. We have about 15 minutes left today. Thank you so much for listening. I hope you've enjoyed it so far. You heard Dreaming by Pauly Stern, The Way Will Be Opening by Stereolab, Music for Evenings by Young Marble Giants, Dream Baby Dream by Black Tambourine, Walking with Jesus by Spaceman 3, Ruby by Silver Apples, Stick Figures in Love by Stephen Malkmus and the Jicks, and JoJo's Jacket by Stephen Malkmus. Thank you for listening so far. I hope you guys are having a very pleasant evening. Thank you so much for listening to WZBC. I did think a little bit about some stories I could tell. I was mentioning last time I talked that I was going to come up with some anecdotes, and then I realized I don't have many. But one anecdote, or perhaps a suggestion, recommendation, is to make banana chocolate chip cookies. And I say this because I made them, me and my girlfriend made them last night. So good. And then I had another one actually just now because I packed it for work and then I forgot to eat it. And it actually kind of a good thing because it literally like made me, it perked me up like, oh my God, so good. So freaking get yourself or make rather a banana chocolate chip cookie. I think it's fairly easy. Cookies in general are very easy. Although I have an issue with like whenever I make cookies, I'm not a like great baker by any means, is that for some reason I always put it in and it ends up kind of like assuming this like dome shape, and I don't know why. Like I want to just be able to make a cookie that's like crumbly. Like I don't know how to make a crumbly cookie. I guess I just feel like every time I look up a recipe it doesn't really come out how I want it to. But you know, it's okay. It still tastes really, like really good. So I'm like, I can't even imagine what it would taste like, you know, all crumbled. So maybe next time. All right, let me stop talking about cookies. Up next is I Look Around 2023 Remaster by Rain Parade. I hope you enjoy the last, segment of the show, and yeah, thank you so much for listening. All right, this is Rain Parade.

0: so I will not trust
1: you. Hello, everybody. This is Izzy, and you're listening to Mousetrap, or you were listening to Mousetrap, and now you'll be listening to, what's your show called again? Wild Variety?
2: Wild Variety.
1: With Tyler and today Farhan. Usually it's Jordan, but Farhan's here. And yeah, what are you guys starting off with?
2: Ceiling Fan by Swamp Meat.
1: Ceiling Fan by Swamp Meat. Oh, yeah. I've heard this. Okay.
3: Yeah, we got some good stuff lined up.
1: Yeah, you guys are going to have a great time.
3: World Cup.
1: All right. This is Wild Variety.

0: Hello.
1: Hello, boys.
0: So, we're back, and I'm going to get into a little bit of what you have been listening to, Dr. Seuss, not Dr. Seuss. Thank you. We got to introduce ourselves. My name is Tyler.
1: My name is Farhan.
0: And this is Wild Variety.
1: And I'm not Jordan, because Jordan was too busy doing a...
0: A cosmic adventure. Yes. And we will be taking you on a cosmic journey. Today's cosmic journey started off with a set by a ceiling fan, or a set of ceiling fan by Swap Meet. Sorry, I am tongue twister.
1: Come on, man.
0: I'm not on it right now.
1: You know, I wish Swap Meet played. Wow, that was lucky. By Swap Meet just played.
0: I mean, we are just on it tonight.
1: Yeah. The ball.
0: Yes. After that, you heard 04 Conduct. Part 2 by Semi Western. And then after those, it was I Don't Think I Can Stay by Adult Books.
1: Good band name.
0: Yes. Very good band name. Mm-hmm. And then a set by Washer. Your Guess Is As Bad As Mine. And yep. Everybody Sounds Fake.
1: Do you believe that holistically, Tyler?
0: That everybody sounds fake?
1: Yeah. Like, or you think that, like, not everybody...
0: So there's a lot of ways that that can be taken. Let's see. Do you think, okay, by fake, do you mean fake as in not real or fake as in not genuine in expression?
1: Fake in the representation using words.
0: Oh, what do you mean by that?
1: Like how they represent themselves.
0: Yeah,
1: I'm just saying if I was Oscar Lindsay, I'd play pedals.
0: Ooh, yes.
1: Sorry, I forgot that we didn't finish up the...
0: Yeah, well, that was awesome. We came in talking over Oscar Lindsay.
1: Yo, how's chat doing? Why is no one in chat?
0: Yeah, we gotta get that going.
1: Can we run up chat, please?
0: Thank you, Farhan. Yeah, back to the fake, the question of fake reality or not.
1: Oh my God, I completely forgot.
0: It's all good. Yeah. I think people, yes, do sound fake in... expression, though I don't think that's a bad thing. I think people speak into existence idealistic versions of themselves, and I think that in some ways that can be like pretty aspirational. Like I was told once by this dude named Chuck, not BC Chuck, unfortunately, but shout out to
1: him. I don't even know who you're talking about, man.
0: Okay, well. He was my stats teacher.
1: Oh, was he a vibe?
0: He was awesome. He sung in a choir. Honestly, a really cool guy. But he told me, fake it till you make it, because one day you'll get there.
1: Duh.
0: So, like, kind of on that vein.
1: Are we on that similar route?
0: Yeah.
1: Okay, cool.
0: Do you think everybody sounds fake?
1: I think everybody's trying to make it all the time.
0: Always. It's a hard world.
1: I think that's all I'll say on that.
0: Okay.
1: But I don't... That sounded like we were about to end talking, but you would be surprised because, you know, everyone's convenience, we're going to keep talking.
0: Yes. What are we talking about, Farhan?
1: Well, we were just talking about CDs and how it's so nice to, like, have that relationship to your artist, you know, by owning, like, their media instead of just borrowing it and then, like, maybe giving them, like, a 1/18th of a cent.
0: Yeah. And frankly, is streaming even borrowing?
1: No, because you borrow books at a library. That's a public service. You don't go to some public service that is subsidized by like the Commonwealth, because even libraries, you know, they're supporting by, you know, purchasing those books. That's like a local service. Like when you look at these sort of streaming platforms, it's this decentralized model that gets, you know, monetized, and it's like, that's why you can walk into a bookstore or a library and they'll be like, staff recommendations. But like, no matter how hard you try to curate the playlists, if your end goal is profit, it's always going to try to, you know, converge to like a goal of like, I want to make money. Like if you run it in a private place, it's always going to converge to that mission, because the initial goal from the onset is, you know, profit. So like, even if you try to subsidize that with like things that are seemingly not for profit, they're always just going to accumulate towards that because that's the overarching goal.
0: Yeah, like there's...
1: But in a library, the librarian just wants to give you, like, their genuine chillest recommendations, like the stuff that, like, makes them connect with art and be human the most. And, like, that'll never converge to, like, okay, how can I, like, use this curatorial advantage to sort of, like, take payola?
0: So would you say that streaming removes space for diversity in music? Like, we hear more...
1: I guess, but even
0: things.
1: The diversity is, like, like, I think the point I'm trying to make is that, like, the diversity that, like it can be true that, like, through these sort of, like, decentralized platforms that, like, diversity can be, like, this thing that, like, is on the route to, like, where, you know, profit converges. But, like, even when you, like, look at things like, I don't know, like, super groups that are just, like, even formed, like, from the onset. Like, even nowadays, like, when you see, like, these, like, super groups and, like, bands being, like, performed, it's, like, they'll, like, assemble, like, a diverse crew.
0: Yeah.
1: Just... for the sake of profit, because they know they'll drive that will draw that in. And, you know, I feel like that seems like a basic deduction to be made, but like that I you should be highly skeptical of, you know, any sort of type of like company or corporation trying to tell you that they're trying to work towards this end goal of humanity being a better place. And that's when the beautiful music comes on and my performance piece starts. Dun da da dun dun dun dun dun.
0: We are receiving a call.
1: Yo, can we run up chat? Yes. We'll see you soon.
0: Yes.
1: WZBC 90.3.

0: We're back. So, we're talking, actually, we're going to get you a little bit of music. Just in the background. This is The City.
1: This is The City by Dismemberment Plan.
0: A little some chill.
1: Yeah, kind of an oldie. A good friend sent this to me earlier today, and I really liked it. And it's about, like, you know, how you contextualize a city. And that reminds me of, like, I don't know if anyone's read the book. Have you read Giovanni's Room by James Baldwin?
0: No, I haven't.
1: It's very good. It's about being an expat, basically, in Paris. But I think that book's really interesting. And also The Anthropologist, because it, like, recontextualizes. It pushes the theme of, like, sort of, like, maybe talk, like if you, the how you conceptualize a city and your thoughts on a city is, like, dependent on, like, the actual relationships you have with each other in the city rather than, like, actually, you know, how the city reflects on that, which is why, like, you know, like, people will be, like, you know, similar city experiences, you know, across cities, but, like, city to city, like, people have, like, very different relationships to cities, but, like, someone could completely love a city and then someone else could, like, completely hate it for reasons just, you know, so uniquely to, like, how they engaged with the people there. Like, if I

0: relationship will go? And do you think that that is, it is necessary in every relationship?
1: I mean, it's like, the best way I can describe it is like, have you played Mortal Kombat?
0: I have played Mortal Kombat.
1: Yeah, you know how like you can like interact with your environment in the backdrop like sometimes and like it'll, you know, it'll impact the game or whatever. But like at the end of the day, if you're not hitting your shots, you're not hitting your shots, you know?
0: Okay.
1: So like I do think it's very like person dependent, which is why like I feel like someone can go to Berlin and be a prick for reasons completely like, you know, maybe not even like, you know, due to Berlin. We're getting another phone call, but we're not taking phone calls on air right now, so we're gonna say bye to that guy.
0: Yes.
1: But sorry, guy.
0: It's okay.
1: Yeah.
0: We're still here.
1: Oh, come on.
0: We're gonna have to ignore that one.
1: That's that. Okay. We should talk about the Tetris, sort of.
0: No, we should talk about the World Cup. So how do we feel about that?
1: That is the World Cup. Yes.
0: It is the World Cup.
1: That was
0: today.
1: An interesting game.
0: That was an interesting
1: shout out. This is very relevant to our Newton listeners because the quarterfinal game took place in Foxborough, Massachusetts, which has never happened before. That is a one-on-one kind of thing.
0: Very, very cool.
1: Can you remember the teams that played today, Tyler?
0: It was France and
1: Morocco.
0: Yes.
1: Mm-hmm. And France put it away 2-0.
0: Yes. It was an exciting game.
1: Yeah. Also, you know, quick little plug to WZBC Sports, you know.
0: Yes.
1: We love WZBC Sports. You should go check them out.
0: Yeah.
1: They do some good coverage. They don't really talk about the World Cup, but they talk about the World Cup in our hearts in Chestnut Hill. Yeah. So, what were your thoughts on the game?
0: You know? I thought it was really exciting. I did appreciate... okay. A little side note from the game.
1: Sidebar.
0: We need to remove the screens from sports.
1: Yeah, can we get rid of the ads in the background?
0: Yes, I don't like watching people. Like, at the end of the day, this is the upper echelon of human competition. Like, these are some of the best players in the world at a given thing. Like, think about how hard these people have worked to get there. And
1: there's, like, a Kalshi ad in the background of, like, your, you know, penalty kick that, like, determines if your country, like, moves on.
0: There is so much at stake here, and then we have TD Bank.
1: We have TD Bank.
0: Like we need to remove this. It's no fault to TD Bank or Kalshi potentially, but
1: jury's out on that.
0: That one is questionable. But ads. We see enough of them in the broadcasting. Play them on the Jumbotron, if you will. But please. Get them off of the field. This is not, it's not the space for it.
1: Yeah, I think, you know, like, FIFA's already as corrupt as it is, so maybe we're just shouting into the void, which we are, but, like...
0: It's our void.
1: I think it's our void. And I think that, like, there's also something to be said about, like, ad selection. Like, I wouldn't take, like, something as... I guess money. You know, money is money at the end of the day.
0: Money is money. Money talks.
1: Money talks. Money talks a lot.
0: Yes.
1: Okay. Should we, I feel like I'm being, maybe overly cynical today. Like, we should try to get more, like, you know.
0: Positive with it?
1: Yeah, but, like, what's, like, how can we, like, what's a thing? Give me a thing, man.
0: I mean, earlier we were talking, me, DJ Tyler. We were talking, I've been outside quite a lot this summer. And I just want to say that I do really appreciate, seeing all of the people getting outside and getting something going, something making the best out of a situation. I've been going to a couple beaches recently, and we've been seeing like quite a lot of like beach closures and people aren't able to park and that kind of stuff. And I really do appreciate people making the best out of these things. And I think that more people need to just try to take a bad situation and make it a little better.
1: Yeah.
0: Look at the bright side.
1: Look at the bright side. And I think with that, you know, my throat is getting a little sore. I think it's time we take a little break here. But I just want to say this next song, you know, it's dedicated to a very special, beautiful a person who may or may not be listening to the show. They might be doing some other task that they told me they were doing. But, yeah, just know, you know, this song's for you.
0: Shout out.
1: Run it. 90.3.
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0: I'm called hit and run, reaper, in anger. 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